The acoustics and the listener's imagination all became part of the instrumentation of a piece, with the music bouncing off the walls in a grand cathedral. Sonata in Echo by Biagio Marini is played by London Brass, led by Philip Pickett.

film at 11 with Daniel Gillum will be Nino Rota's score for The Glass Mountain. Right now, a landscape, Sussex landscape, set by Avril Coleridge Taylor. The Chiniquet Orchestra is led by Roderick Cox,

0: if you heard that piece in its time, you might have seen it attributed to a composer named Peter Riley. That was a name that Avril Coleridge Taylor used on some of her compositions for two reasons. Partly to have her music judged on its own merit versus with her famous family. And then the other being to avoid bias from both her mixed race heritage and the fact that she was a woman writing for orchestra. Sussex Landscape by Avril Coleridge Taylor, the Chiniquy Orchestra led by Roderick Cox.
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0: Edvard Grieg only wrote one piano concerto. He wrote it early in his life, in his 20s, when he was still establishing himself as a composer. So young in the career and so scrappy at the time that he didn't even make it to the premiere. His trip got delayed. This is his one and only piano concerto in A minor. And right from the start, you would have known this Grieg guy is going to be a big deal. Stuart Goodyear's at the piano. Stanislav Burgunya leads the Czech National Symphony.

0: Stuart Goodyear was at the keyboard, Stanislav Vugonia leading the Czech National Symphony in the Piano Concerto in A minor by Edvard Grieg.
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0: I'm Colleen Milahan. Glad you've joined us for Evening Classics in the middle of your week. And I've been ending Evening Classics with something a little soft, a little gentle, a little bit of a rest before the end of your evening. I'm not going to do that tonight. We're going to get you moving. The New York Philharmonic is led by Leonard Bernstein. This is the Danse Bacchanale from the opera Samson and Delilah by Camille Saint-Saëns.

Wednesday night is a perfectly good night to party. That was the Danse Bacchanal from Samson and Delilah, the opera by Camille Saint-Saëns. On 90.5 WUOL, the New York Philharmonic was led by Leonard Bernstein. Exploring Music is on the way with string quartets by Debussy and Amy Beach. I'm Colleen Wheelahan. Thanks for tuning into Evening Classics.

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Hello there, and welcome to Exploring Music. It's Bill McLaughlin here. String quartets all week long, and we're specializing this week in quartets written by composers born in the 1850s and 60s. And we've been dealing with some, I guess you could say, less than household names so far. People like Zdeněk Phoebe, who wrote some beautiful quartets. But today we're starting off with one of the great masterpieces from this period, the string quartet in G minor of Claude Debussy, which comes from the year 1893. Debussy wrote only one string quartet, and about 10 years later, Maurice Ravel also wrote one string quartet, which is actually rather like Debussy's in certain regards. And I got to thinking about that connection between Debussy and Ravel, and then I happened to think of a composer born a little bit earlier than our period, 1843. Edvard Grieg, the great Norwegian composer, who also wrote one string quartet in the same key as Debussy's quartet, G minor. Let me play a little bit of the opening of the Grieg string quartet. It's a great crunch as the cello jumps up an octave. That's strong, isn't it? I like that shape a lot. So did Edvard Grieg. In fact, that shape, he kind of put it into almost every piece he ever wrote. Pretty much the same shape, isn't it? It's sort of Grieg's signature. And it's interesting because Debussy's quartet starts out with the first violin playing something very much like Grieg's first violin tune. And then watch this. Let's hear the quartet play. We'll just go about the first eight measures in. But you'll hear this tune that's rather like that of Edvard Grieg.

So that's the opening of Debussy's first movement of his quartet in G minor. Keep that tune in mind, because it's plain when we get to the second movement that Debussy kept it in mind. He moved it down an octave and gave it to the viola with a nice sort of twist. Isn't that great? Around it is nothing but pizzicato. And that's the part that Ravel is going to pick up on another 10 or 12 years later. Slow mode of Debussy's quartet is breathtaking. It's marked Andantino. The finale is in two sections. The first is slow, marked tre motore. And then comes tre anime, and the finale is, in fact, very, very animated. Here's a marvelous recording of a very great piece from 1893. Music of Claude Debussy, the string quartet in G minor, opus 10. In this performance, we're hearing the Emerson String Quartet.

0: Music of Claude Debussy from the year 1893, the string quartet in G minor, opus 10. We heard a complete performance with the Emerson Quartet. It's an interesting question, perhaps, why Debussy wrote only one quartet and why Ravel wrote only one quartet. I mean, there are Haydn and Mozart and Beethoven and Schubert, and those guys writing lots of quartets. And in fact, we will have some quartet composers in the future. Béla Bartók wrote 6 masterful quartets, and Shostakovich wrote 15. So it's not as if the era of string quartet composers passed with the 1850s, but it is as if certain composers kind of feel like I have to prove myself playing the big guy's game, the big guys being people like Beethoven and Mozart and Haydn. And so they give it a crack. And then maybe it doesn't suit them as well as tone poems or ballets or various other kinds of music. So they make only one quartet. But when it's a composer as great as Debussy, the result is spectacular, as we just heard. You're tuned in to Exploring Music, and we've been listening to string quartets this week. All music of composers born in the 1850s and 60s. Debussy was born 1862. Drop us a line and let us know how you like the show. You can write to us via our website. That's exploringmusic.org.
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So when I started this series years ago, it started with Haydn and Mozart and Beethoven, then moved on to Schubert and Mendelssohn and Brahms and so forth. It was pretty easy for me to find my way because most of those composers kind of seemed to be part of a school. And for another point, they were largely German and Austrian composers. And then we get to the period, say around 1850, where we needed to go abroad, not just German composers and Austrian, but Russian composers and Czech composers, Tchaikovsky and Dvorak, for example. But even that seems pretty easy to track because those composers seem pretty clearly to be following in the footsteps of their predecessors. By the time you get to the composers born in the 1850s and 60s and 70s, it's not nearly as clear. One of the discoveries I made this week as I started doing the preparation for this show was just because composers are born in the 1850s and 60s, which is sort of an arbitrary date I chose, doesn't mean that they compose string quartets all at the same time. We did have quartets in the mid-1870s, for example, from Fibich. But our next composer was born 1867, didn't write her quartet until 1921. And we're going to hear a piece written by her even a little bit later, 1938. So think of that range, 1875 to the Second World War. Let's meet Amy Beach, who was born in New Hampshire, 1867. Old New Hampshire family. Remarkably talented young girl when she got her early lessons on the piano. So much so that her parents moved her to Boston in 1875. By the age of 16, Amy Beach was appearing as a soloist with a rather brand new Boston Symphony Orchestra. At the age of 18, she married a doctor who was 24 years older and adored her playing but didn't want her to do it in public. He didn't think it was seemly. Dr. Beach allowed Amy to give two public concerts a year for charity. And she abided by him. I'm sure she was in love with him. And she continued to compose some wonderful music, but not until after his death in 1910 did she make her first tour of Europe. During those years, the 1890s and first years of the 20th century, she wrote a big symphony, the Gaelic Symphony, big piano concerto. But Amy Beach didn't make her first string quartet until 1921. And in that piece, it's very interesting, Amy Beach went back to some ideas she'd been holding in her notebook for almost 30 years. In the 1890s, when she was a young woman living in Boston, she ran into a crowd of musicians, scholars, composers who were very interested in world music. They wanted folk music from all over, from Latin America, from Africa, from the Far East. And Amy Beach became particularly fascinated in the work of a German-born anthropologist named Franz Boas, who had spent a lot of time in the far north with the Alaskan Inuit people. Dr. Boas transcribed some of these Inuit songs that he heard, and Amy Beach loved them. In fact, she used one in this string quartet. You'll hear it in a big viola recitative, which comes just about 2 minutes in. Let's pick up the viola solo for a minute, will you, Bill?

is very old music, contained in a string quartet composed by a woman from New Hampshire, writing in 1921. There are three other Inuit tunes in this single one-movement piece. Let's listen to this performance now from the Lark Quartet, the string quartet in one movement, Opus 89. Opus 89, check that out. This woman kept on writing music. Music from 1921 by Amy Beach.

The String Quartet in One Movement by the composer Amy Beach, her Opus 89, composed in 1921. Beautiful performance from the Lark Quartet. Well, Amy Beach only wrote one string quartet, but I'm reluctant to let her disappear from this week because we hear so little of her music, and she's such an interesting composer. So I did find a trio, Opus 150, for heaven's sakes. It's written in 1938. So what, 17 years after that string quartet movement we just heard? Members of the Lark Quartet, Diane Pascal, violin, and Astrid Sveen, join pianist Diane Polk. The finale, Allegro con Brio, music of Amy Beach from 1938.

What interesting music. From the trio for violin, cello, and piano, Opus 150, music composed in 1938 by Amy Beach. And that last section did, in fact, use Beach's setting of an Inuit song called The Returning Hunter. I mentioned that Amy Beach had studied the works of Franz Boas, the German-born anthropologist who had spent a lot of time with the Inuit people in Alaska. By the 1930s, Franz Boas had become head of the anthropology department at Columbia University in New York City, and Amy Beach had made a home in New York. In fact, she installed herself as the official pianist at the St. Bartholomew's Episcopal Church. It's a very big church on Park Avenue between 50th and 51st Street. So I'm sure that Professor Boas must have heard that first performance of Amy Beach's trio, which quotes an Inuit song which he had transcribed so many years before. And that is all the time we have for string quartets and almost string quartets today. Let's see, in tomorrow's show, we'll have a quartet from Alexander Klotzenoff, composed in 1930, alongside a couple movements of a quartet of Edward Elgar, his quartet composed in 1918. And these boys were born back in the 1850s. They were 1 year apart. That's music on tomorrow. Klotzenoff and Elgar. Hope you can check it out. Beautiful composers, both, and writing string quartets. In the meantime, just stay tuned. There's more beautiful music coming up right now, so don't go anywhere unless you really gotta. And then come back.

0: 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Our production assistants are Ella Pinsloop, Eric Opland, Adela Skoronsky, and Weston Williams. Rebecca Neistat is the WFMT production and syndication manager. 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I'm Bill McLaughlin. 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
4: A Song Before Sunrise by Frederick Delius.

Richard Hickox conducting A Song Before Sunrise by Frederick Delius. My pleasure to be with you. Later on, some music from Haydn and by a composer greatly admired by Haydn. But right now we have Sir John Barbarelli conducting the London Sinfonia in the String Serenade by Sir Edward Elgar.

0: Sir John Barbarolli leading the strings of the London Sinfonia in the String Serenade by Sir Edward Elgar.
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Now we turn to music of Joseph Haydn, music by a composer greatly admired by Haydn in a bit, but here's the Vienna Piano Trio and a Trio in D by Joseph Haydn.

Joseph Haydn, the master of the symphony and string quartet and piano trio forms. Heard there the Vienna piano trio and a trio in D by Haydn. Haydn was once asked who the greatest composers of the day were besides himself, and he mentioned Mozart, of course. He also mentioned our next composer, whose name is Joseph Martin Krauss. He was German-born, but based in Sweden, and was an exact contemporary of Mozart, almost to the day, really, born just a few months after Mozart and died just a few months after Mozart. Wrote a number of symphonies, and here is one of them, which is sometimes known as the Violin Obbligato Symphony because of the important violin part. Swedish Chamber Orchestra, Petter Sundqvist, the conductor, and the symphony by Joseph Martin Krauss.

0: A performance by the Swedish Chamber Orchestra, Petter Sundqvist, the conductor. They recorded all of the symphonies by the German-born Swedish composer named Josef Martin Krauss. That was a symphony in C with a violin obbligato, as it is known.
1: This is Bird Noir. I'm Private Eye Michael Stein. Every good investigator knows to stay vigilant for suspicious behavior. But a call from my old friend Cora reminded me that there's often more to a bird than meets the eye.
2: Michael, I just found the strangest bird. He looked like a crow, but sounded all wrong.
1: That does seem odd, Cora. Could he be a common raven? They look like giant crows that sound deep and croaky.
2: No, his caws were more short and nasal. I even said to him, "What, you got a cold or something?" And that bird called back to me saying, "Uh-uh." I mean, the whole thing seems fishy to me.
1: Fishy is right, but not for the reason you think. In most of the U.S., the American crow is the only crow in town. That's the caw you're probably used to. But on the Atlantic coast, and parts of the Midwest too, the fish crow is a common city bird. The two species look the same, but the fish crow's nasal caw is unmistakable.
2: Huh, I had no idea there were two kinds of crows.
1: Actually, there are more than 30 species worldwide.
2: Okay, wise guy. I'll drop you a line if any of them come cawing.
1: Yep, another case closed. For Bird Noir, I'm Private Eye Michael Stein.
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3: Before we hear some music inspired by Hollywood, but by a Spanish composer, let's listen to music by one of Hollywood's greatest composers. He's not from Hollywood, rather from Vienna. And his name is Erich Wolfgang Korngold. We think of Captain Blood. We think of the Seahawk, Juarez. Well, we could go on and on with all the great movies for which he wrote music. But this is actually not film score. This is music written for a play, a Shakespearean play called Much Ado About Nothing. This is the garden scene arranged for violin and piano with Renaud Capuçon violin and Jérôme Duclos piano.

that music composed for a Schönbrunn Palace in Vienna production of Shakespeare's Much Ado About Nothing by Erich Wolfgang Korngold. Carlos Cerenac is the composer of this music. We have a couple of Spanish pieces to hear. I'm Peter Van de Graaff, by the way. From 1956 comes Hollywood Carnival by Carlos Cerenac, and here is the Bronx Arts Ensemble.

That is called Hollywood Carnival, or Sketches in Cartoon. Carlos Cerenac's music, Spanish composer, 1956 composition for chamber ensemble, and that was the Bronx Arts Ensemble. Which brings us to another Spanish composer earlier than Carlos Cerenac. His name is Isaac Albéniz. He was a great pianist, late 19th into the early 20th century, and he wrote a lot of music inspired by his native Spain, including four different books of pieces, which are called Iberia. Some of these pieces were orchestrated by a conductor and teacher and composer named Enrique Arbós, but a few of them that were not orchestrated by Arbós were orchestrated by Carlos Cerenac, including a couple in this set two, or book two, of Iberia. We're going to hear that set now with the Cincinnati Symphony, conducted by Jesús López Cobos.

0: originally piano music by Isaac Albéniz, orchestrated by Enrique Arbós and Carlos Surinac. Book two of Iberia with the Cincinnati Symphony, conducted by Jesús López Cobos.
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Now to a contemporary of Mozart who was born in Guadeloupe, the island in the Caribbean. His mother was a slave. His father was a slave owner. He came to Paris very successfully as a violinist. His name is Chevalier de Saint-Georges, and here's his concerto in G.

Renaud Capuçon with the Lausanne Chamber Orchestra and the Violin Concerto in G by Chevalier de Saint-Georges or Joseph Bologna. He went by both names. This by French Baroque composer Jean-Joseph Mouret.

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3: Here is Samuel Coleridge Taylor's arrangement of the spiritual Deep River.

James Owese playing the double bass, that arrangement of Deep River by Samuel Coleridge Taylor. Hope you'll stay with me. I'm Peter Van de Graaff, the seventh and last symphony of Jean Sibelius up ahead. Here is the Nonette by Samuel Coleridge Taylor.

Several friends getting together there to play that music by Samuel Coleridge Taylor, the late 19th, early 20th century African English composer. And that was a nonette, a work for nine instruments, a wind, strings, piano. A nonette in F minor by Samuel Coleridge Taylor. And now on to Sibelius. Let's begin with his Andante Festivo, Festive Andante.

Esther Abrami, violin, and Louis Philipson, piano. That music from 1922 by Jean Sibelius, the Andante Festivo. This is music that was written over a period of 10 years, and in this work, Sibelius was taking a very new direction in his symphonies. He wrote 7 symphonies, as we all know, those who love the music of Sibelius, but did he really? He actually wrote an eighth, or at least thoroughly sketched an eighth, and then destroyed it. But then he went the rest of his life, three decades, without writing another symphony. So this is the Symphony No. 7, the last by Sibelius, Robert Spano, and the Atlanta Symphony.

Robert Spano conducting the Atlanta Symphony in music by Jean Sibelius, his seventh and last symphony. The only symphony in a single movement. We see that Sibelius with this work was taking a very different direction from the other of his symphonies. But that was the end of his symphonic compositions. Here is some music by a contemporary of Sibelius named Dmitri Shostakovich as Vera Gornostayeva performs one of the Preludes, Opus 34.

0: Vera Kornostayeva performing the Prelude Opus 34 No. 7 by Dmitri Shostakovich.
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0: This is Peter Vandegraaff with you. One of the greatest teachers of composers in England was an Irish-born composer, Sir Charles Villiers Stanford. We have a bit of music by him and then by two of his noted pupils before we turn to a famous work by Camille Saint-Saëns. First, this is one of the Festal Communion Service motets, Gloria in Excelsis. It is by Stanford, and the Westminster Abbey Choir sings it.

Gloria in Excelsis, Glory to God in the Highest, by Sir Charles Villiers Stanford, James O'Donnell with Westminster Abbey Choir. This is music by the African English composer Samuel Coleridge Taylor. He scored it for violin and piano. Coleridge Taylor was a pupil of Charles Villiers Stanford. Samuel Nebbiu is the violinist, Bethany Brooks the pianist. The Four African Dances.

Samuel Nebiu Violin, Bethany Brooks Piano, and Four African Dances by African English composer Samuel Coleridge Taylor. Coleridge Taylor, a pupil of Stanford, Charles Villiers Stanford, as was this composer, Gordon Jacob. And we hear Music for a Festival with the Loc Brass Consort, conducted by James Stobart.

Locke Brass Consort and James Stobart conducting Music for a Festival by Gordon Jacob. Gordon Jacob orchestrated or arranged this, originally by William Byrd.

William Byrd's music arranged by Gordon Jacob. Here is some very, very famous music now by Camille Saint-Saëns, written for just a little house entertainment. And Saint-Saëns thought very little of the piece, but it is recognized as one of his most favorite and often performed compositions, The Carnival of the Animals. Here it is with the Pittsburgh Symphony, conducted by André Previn.

a zoological fantasy for orchestra, chamber orchestra originally, The Carnival of the Animals by Camille Saint-Saëns. That was a performance by the Pittsburgh Symphony Orchestra, and André Previn was at the podium. Just a bit more by that very prolific French composer Camille Saint-Saëns. He wrote a number of songs, and here is one of them, Le Vent dans la Plaine, The Wind in the Plains. François Leroux, baritone, Graham Johnson, piano.

0: composer of that music, Camille Saint-Saëns, once said, "I produce music the way an apple tree produces apples." Prolifically writing and such wonderful music by Saint-Saëns. That song, "The Wind in the Plain," was with François Leroux, baritone.
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0: So happy to be here with you. I'm Peter Van de Graaff. An intermezzo could mean a lot of different things. Literally, it means partway between, intermezzo. It could be an early 18th century chamber opera, which was performed between the acts of the opera seria. It could be a brief piano work. It could be something that was played between the acts of an opera. It's an instrumental piece, in other words. We're going to hear it could also be just a symphonic or a chamber composition. We're going to hear a whole number of intermezzi. And one is by Brahms, one by Martinu, one by the Swedish composer Wilhelm Steinhammer. We have one right now from an opera by Giacomo Puccini called Suor Angelica, Sister Angelica. And it's performed here by the Berlin Philharmonic, directed by Herbert von Karajan.

the first of our intermezzi, intermezzos, things played between something. That one comes from the opera Suor Angelica, which is a one-act opera, so it's just played between scenes. It's by Giacomo Puccini, Berlin Philharmonic, and von Karajan. Intermezzos, a number of different kinds. We have one for piano here, for one of the late set, the Opus 117 collection of piano pieces by Johannes Brahms. Recording here by Vladimir Horowitz.

That was Vladimir Horowitz recording some music by Johannes Brahms from the Opus 117 collection of piano pieces, 1951 recording of the number 2. It's called an intermezzo. We're hearing a number of intermezzi. The next piece, intermezzo, was written in 1950 on a commission from the Louisville Orchestra, and it is not to be played between anything. It's just sort of an interlude, maybe in a concert or just to relax to it. It was recorded here, actually, by the Louisville Orchestra, who gave the world premiere performance just a couple of years before this recording was made. Robert Whitney is the conductor.

unmistakable sound of that Czech composer Bohuslav Martinů. That was 1950 music of his called Intermezzo, written for and recorded there by the Louisville Orchestra, directed by Robert Whitney. We're hearing lots of pieces called intermezzos, which, as we've been hearing, could mean just about anything. We've heard, all kinds of intermezzi. We have one now, which is a little piece for string quartet. It's by the Swedish composer Wilhelm Steinhammer, and it is performed here by members of the Uppsala Chamber Soloists.

And there we have a little intermezzo by Wilhelm Steinhammer for string quartet, played by members of the Uppsala Chamber Soloists. Now, in just a couple minutes, we're going to listen to Jacqueline Dupré soloing when Elgar's Cello Concerto. We've been hearing a lot of little intermezzi, and we're going to tie these together with the Elgar Cello Concerto by hearing an intermezzo by Elgar. It's one of five for winds now, played by the Athena Ensemble.

And that's the fifth of the five intermezzos for Wind Ensemble by Elgar, played by the Athena Ensemble. We hear now Jacqueline Dupré with the London Symphony Orchestra, conducted by Sir John Barbarolli, a very highly regarded recording of Sir Edward Elgar's Cello Concerto.

music by Sir Edward Elgar, written towards the end of his life, and recorded there by Jacqueline Dupré, cellist, and the London Symphony Orchestra, directed by Sir John Barbarale. That is Elgar's Cello Concerto in E minor. Here's Jacqueline Dupré again, this time from 1962, and this is by François Couperin.

0: That's a piece by François Couperin from his United Tastes, Les Goûts Réunis, from 1724. We heard a prelude, and two cellists performing there, Jacqueline Dupré being one, and William Pleath being the other.
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0: Some fun stuff ahead here. Some very famous music, some very little-known music, but all of it ties together. We have Beethoven, we have Hummel. Tchaikovsky's String Serenade will be heard later on. Hummel was a man who followed Haydn as the composer for the Esterházy family. And so I thought we'd first hear some Haydn, albeit this is after he left the full-time employee of them. It's from his England period. It's called The Spirit's Song. Judith Nelson sings it.

Judith Nelson, soprano, Elaine Thornburg, forte piano, and some late music by Joseph Haydn, 1795. He wrote that in England, and it was originally to an English text. It's called The Spirit's Song. I'm Peter Van de Graaff. I'm going to share with you here some music. Well, it's hard to say it's by this composer, but it's certainly arranged by him. Johann Nepomuk Hummel is his name. He followed Haydn as the court composer for the Esterházy family. This is a potpourri, and as the name implies, it's a little bit of this, a little bit of that. We'll hear tunes from Grétry and Boieldieu and Spontini, a Russian folk melody called Die Schöne, and pay attention to that. We're going to hear some more on that later on. Beethoven's variations on that tune, something from Mozart's Don Giovanni, and even from King Theodore by Paisiello. Performance here by, it's for forte piano and guitar, John Dowdall guitar, Teresa Bogart, forte piano.

That was a performance by forte pianist Teresa Bogard and guitarist John Dowdall, and a potpourri by Johann Nepomuk Hummel, based on themes by Spontini and Boieldieu and Grey Tree and Mozart and Paisiello, and a Russian folk melody called Beautiful Minka, Die Schöne Minka. Beethoven wrote a set of variations on that same theme, and here is that, played by Gregor Weichert.

Variations by Beethoven on a Russian folk song that was played by Gregor Weichert. It's from a collection of 10 different themes from various countries, Ukraine, Germany, Scotland, Ireland, Wales, all with variations by Beethoven. Maybe surprising that Beethoven arranged a Russian folk song, and yet he did on another occasion as well. And before we get to Tchaikovsky's String Serenade, now that we're in the world of Russian music, I thought we'd hear this other Russian folk song arranged by Beethoven. It's called Как пошли, and we hear it sung by the New York Vocal Arts Ensemble.

That is a little Russian folk song arranged by Beethoven, interestingly. Kak pashli, as they went along. Ran to the berries, or the woods to gather berries. And that was the New York Vocal Arts Ensemble. Raymond Beagle, Arturo Delmoni, and Fred Sherry were the instrumentalists. Russian music now. It's by Tchaikovsky, and he considered this one of his best compositions of all, the String Serenade. We're going to hear it performed now by the Netherlands Chamber Orchestra, led by David Zinman.

the Netherlands Chamber Orchestra, conducted by David Zinman, performed that music by Tchaikovsky, his Serenade for Strings in C. Written about the same time as the 1812 overture, which Tchaikovsky detested, and yet he thought this piece one of his very best. Our next piece, brief though it is, takes us to 1617. It's by Biagio Marini, and it is a corrente, a running dance, performed by the Clemensic Consort.

0: A little dance by Biagio Marini of 17th century Italy, a corrente, performed on period instruments by the Clemenchik consort.
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0: A little bit of French Baroque music for you, a very little bit, because we want to make sure we have room for the major work, which is Beethoven's Fifth Piano Concerto, The Emperor, with Daniel Barenboim, pianist and conductor. Our first French Baroque work is by Michel Corrette. It's one of his comic concertos.

Well, nothing particularly funny about that music, but it's called a comic concerto by Michel Corrette of 18th century France. And that was an orchestra led by Jacques Roussel. Stay tuned. Daniel Barenboim conducting and soloing in Beethoven's Emperor Concerto just a few minutes away. Here's something from 18th century France. A flutist composer named Louis-Antoine Dornel. He wrote this G minor flute sonata. It's played by Wilbert Hazelzet, Jaap ter Linden, and Jacques Och.

period instrument performances of Wilbert Hazelzet, flute, Jaap ter Linden, viola da gamba, Jacques Och, harpsichord. We heard music by Louis-Antoine Dornel, D-O-R-N-E-L, the last name spelled. His flute sonata in G minor from 1713. A little more from around that same time. This is by Jean-Philippe Rameau from the Festivals of Abbey.

Dance is from Les Fêtes d'Eb by Jean-Philippe Rameau. Dance called The Tambourin, Les Arts Florissants, directed by William Christie. We're going to hear now one of the truly great works for piano and orchestra. It's by Beethoven. And, well, he not only wrote the work, he also wrote the cadenzas for the piece. We're going to hear this from a set of recordings with Daniel Barenboim and the Berlin Philharmonic, Mr. Barenboim acting both as conductor and as pianist. It's written during 1809, Beethoven's fifth piano concerto, the so-called Emperor.

A performance of Beethoven's Piano Concerto No. 5, The Emperor Concerto, with Daniel Barenboim and the Berlin Philharmonic, music which Beethoven dedicated to his pupil, Archduke Rudolf of Austria. Written in 1809. Actually, Beethoven dedicated several pieces to Archduke Rudolf, including the Missa Solemnis, the fourth piano concerto, and, of course, the Archduke Piano Trio. Here is a little piece by Paul Hindemith, inspired by Bach, from Ludus Tonalis, an interlude played by Edward Aldwell.

0: the interludes from Ludus Tonalis by Paul Hindemith, recorded by Edward Aldwell.
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0: I'm Peter Van de Graaff with a little Hungarian music for you. We're going to begin with a piece by Liszt before we hear the concert piece by Ernst von Dohnányi. This is a piece from a collection of gypsy-inspired works called Zigeuner-Epos from around 1848. And Leslie Howard is the pianist.

some Hungarian music, and specifically gypsy-inspired music, by Franz Liszt, who wrote a collection of 11 pieces in 1848 called Zigeuner Epos. And that was the ninth of the pieces, Leslie Howard, pianist. Hungarian music, including a work by Haydn, who was not Hungarian per se, although he was born in the Austro-Hungarian Empire and right near what is today the Hungarian border with Austria. We'll be hearing a string quartet of Haydn later on. Here is some music from 1903 by Ernst von Dohnányi, his concert piece for cello and orchestra. Featured here is cellist Csaba Onchai with the Budapest Symphony led by Tamás Vasari.

Some music by the Hungarian composer Ernst von Dohnányi, his concert piece of 1903. Csaba Onchai, cello, Budapest Symphony Orchestra, directed by Tamás Vásári. We'll get to some Haydn in a moment or two, and a little piano piece of Felix Mendelssohn from the Songs Without Words, Opus 85.

Mendelssohn's Song Without Words, played by Daniel Barenboim. More Hungarian musicians here playing music of Haydn. So we're going to hear the first of his Opus 76 quartets, the famous set which includes the Emperor Quartet and the Fifths Quartet. This one doesn't have a subtitle. It's a G major quartet. And we hear the Takacs String Quartet.

0: One of the mature quartets of Joseph Haydn. We excerpted there from the Opus 76 collection of six quartets, probably his best known set. And that is the first of the collection, a quartet that is in G major, and a performance by the Takacs Quartet.
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That is music by a composer who's sometimes referred to as the female Beethoven, one of the most successful composers of her time. Emilia Meyer, final movement from the Symphony No. 6. That was the Bremerhaven Philharmonic Orchestra performing with Mark Nieman conducting here on 90.5 WUOL Classical Louisville. And good morning. Welcome to Classical Morning for this Thursday. I'm Matt Rogers. Music by Mozart for you. The Flute Quartet No. 3, Jean-Pierre Rampal playing the flute, Mstislav Rostropovich playing the cello, Salvatore Accardo playing viola, and Isaac Stern playing the violin.

0: A terrific lineup of performers there. That was Jean-Pierre Rampal playing the flute, Mstislav Rostropovich playing the cello, Salvatore Accardo playing viola, and Isaac Stern the violin. The Flute Quartet No. 3 by Mozart here on 90.5 WUOL Classical Louisville. Coming up this morning on Film at 11 with Daniel Gillum, it's music by Nino Rota from the Glass Mountain. The RTE Concert Orchestra will perform The Legend of the Glass Mountain. That's on Film at 11 with Daniel Gillum this morning at 11.
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0: And Classical Morning continues with Mauro Giuliani, great 19th century guitarist and composer. And this is his Guitar Concerto, Opus 30. John Williams and the English Chamber Orchestra on Classical Louisville.

0: John Williams and the English Chamber Orchestra performing Mario Giuliani's Guitar Concerto Opus 30 here on 90.5 WUOL. Well, good morning. Thank you for tuning in on this Thursday. Hope your day's off to a good start. I'm going to take us on a trip down the beautiful Blue Danube here in just a second.
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0: And this is Classical Morning. Music by Johann Strauss Jr., maybe the most famous waltz ever composed, by the beautiful Blue Danube, played by the Vienna Philharmonic.

0: Daniel Barenboim and the Vienna Philharmonic by the beautiful Blue Danube. Music by Johann Strauss Jr. for you this morning on 90.5 WUOL Classical Louisville. That's probably the most famous waltz ever composed. Coming up, I have what may be the most famous minuet ever composed. That's coming up right after Composer's Datebook, which is on the way next.
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5: This is the Composer's Datebook for August 6th. I'm John Burge. In 1942, the 19th Festival of the International Society for Contemporary Music was held in Berkeley, California. More than 30 composers from 13 nations were represented. All of them were male, with one exception. On today's date, the Prelude, Allegro, and Pastorale for Clarinet and Viola, written by Rebecca Clark, was premiered at the festival. Rebecca Clark was born in England in 1886 to an American father and a German mother. She grew up a British citizen, studied music in London, and became one of the UK's first female professional orchestral violists. At the outbreak of World War II, she was stranded in the United States and settled permanently in New York City. In notes for the 1942 festival, Clark modestly described her Prelude, Allegro, and Pastorale as, quote, "very unpretentious, a short, unassuming little prelude. The second movement should sound very spirited. The third movement, Pastorale, is rather melancholy and nostalgic."

This work and much of Clark's music remained unpublished during her lifetime, but over time, its quality and range increasingly came to light. When Clark turned 90 in 1976, she was interviewed by the BBC and seemed both gratified and amused by all the renewed attention. Composer's Daybook is produced by APM, American Public Media, in collaboration with the American Composers Forum, reminding you that all music was once new.

Maybe the most famous little minuet ever. That's Luigi Boccherini's Minuet. And it was the Stuttgart Chamber Orchestra with Carl Munchinger conducting here on 90.5 WUOL. Great to have you along for Classical Morning. I'm Matt Rogers. This Sunday at 5 on Concerts from the Commonwealth, the Louisville Chamber Choir is going to sing music by Eric Whitaker. New Lou Chamber players have some very personal music from Bedrick Smetana, and pianist Jonathan Biss and the Louisville Orchestra will perform a Mozart concerto written during the first days of America's independence as a nation. That's coming up this Sunday afternoon at 5 with Laura Atkinson here on 90.5 WUOL and on the LPM app.

0: Laura Downs playing the piano for A World of Change by Clarice Assad here on 90.5 WUOL. This weekend on our film music series, it's all about Nino Rota. He was a prolific Italian composer, best known for his film scores, and he's famous for The Godfather and Romeo and Juliet. But he wrote over 150 scores, so there is plenty of music to explore. And that's what we're going to do this Saturday afternoon at 5 and Sunday night at 9 on Real Music.
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0: And music by Dvorak for your Thursday morning. This is the Scherzo Capriccioso, Raphael Kubelik conducting the Bavarian Radio Symphony Orchestra on 90.5 WUOL.

Raphael Kubelik and the Bavarian Radio Symphony Orchestra, Scherzo Capriccioso by Antonin Dvorak on 90.5 WUOL Classical Louisville. Well, we're getting awfully near the weekend, and if you're starting to think about what you want to do this weekend, we have an events calendar to help you with making plans. You'll find that at events.lpm.org. This is the minuet from the Overture No. 5 by Francesco Veracini, Musica Antiqua Cologne performing, led by Reinhard Goebel.

0: Reinhard Goebel and Musica Antiqua Cologne with the Minuet from the Overture No. 5 by Francesco Veracini here on 90.5 WUOL Classical Louisville. Coming up in just a bit, about 20 minutes from now, I have the Overture to Beethoven's one and only opera. But first, music by the father of the string quartet, and we're going to hear a good example of why he's called that coming up next.
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0: And this is Classical Morning on 90.5. I'm Matt Rogers. We're going to hear the Smithson String Quartet performing music by the father of the string quartet, Franz Joseph Haydn. This is his String Quartet, Opus 9, No. 4 on Classical Louisville.

The String Quartet, Opus 9, Number 4 by Franz Joseph Haydn here on 90.5 WUOL. That was the Smithson String Quartet performing. And good to have you here for Classical Morning. I'm Matt Rogers. We're going to hear music by Beethoven. In his entire career, he wrote just one opera called Fidelio. This is the overture to it, and it's the London Philharmonic Orchestra performing.

0: Klaus Tinstedt and the London Philharmonic Orchestra with the Fidelio Overture by Beethoven here on 90.5 WUOL Classical Louisville. I have a beautiful Liebestraum or Dream of Love for you coming up in the next hour. That's music by Liszt. We're going to hear from an English composer of the 20th century who's not too well known today, so we'll enjoy some music from Constance Warren. But coming up next, music featuring your very own Louisville Orchestra.
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That's the waltz from the Gazebo Dances by John Corigliano. And yes, that was your very own Louisville Orchestra performing, Lawrence Layton Smith conducting here on 90.5 WUOL. Good morning. This is Classical Morning, music to help get you up and get you going on this Thursday morning. I'm Matt Rogers. Music by Constance Warren. Definitely not a household name today, but a 20th century English composer and piano teacher that deserves to be better known. So let's enjoy Heather Hill for String Orchestra by Constance Warren. This is the Southwest German Chamber Orchestra led by Douglas Bostock.

0: Douglas Bostock and the Southwest German Chamber Orchestra. Heather Hill for String Orchestra by Constance Warren here on 90.5 WUOL Classical Louisville. Coming up in just a bit, about 5 minutes from now, music by Tchaikovsky inspired by Mozart. And up next, a gorgeous Dream of Love by Franz Liszt.
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0: And thanks for tuning in to Classical Morning on this Thursday. This is called a Liebestraum, or Dream of Love. It's the most famous of the bunch by Franz Liszt, number 3, played by John Ogden.

John Ogden playing the Liebestraum No. 3 by Franz Liszt here on 90.5 WUOL Classical Louisville. Music by Bach for three violins coming up in about 25 minutes here on Classical Louisville. Right now, music by Tchaikovsky, which he called Mozartiana. Sometimes it's referred to as his Orchestral Suite No. 4, but it's really music that Tchaikovsky composed on the 100th anniversary of Mozart's opera Don Giovanni, and he called it Mozartiana. This is the Stuttgart Radio Symphony Orchestra led by Neville Mariner.

0: The Stuttgart Radio Symphony Orchestra, Neville Mariner conducting, Mozartiana, the Orchestral Suite No. 4 by Peter Tchaikovsky on 90.5 WUOL Classical Louisville. I've got a concerto for three violins by Bach on the way for you, and then Daniel Gillum has your mid-morning mix coming up at 9.
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0: And Classical Morning continues with a concerto for three violins by Bach, James Ennis, Jessica Lenbach, and Yosuke Kawasaki playing the violins.

0: James Ennis, Jessica Lindbach, and Yusuke Kawasaki playing violins. 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Bach here on 90.5 WUOL Classical Louisville. Well, listen, have a wonderful rest of your Thursday. I do appreciate, as always, you tuning in. I'll be back with you at 6 o'clock tomorrow morning for another classical morning. Daniel Gillum is in next with your mid-morning mix. Have a great day.
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The Avanti Chamber Orchestra and a canzonetta by Jean Sibelius, arranged by Igor Stravinsky on 90.5 WUOL Classical Louisville. Coming up in about 5 minutes, a long-term project that was stifled by anxiety. It's probably never happened to anybody, right? It's 9:04. Hope the first day of school is off to a good start. Kids where they're supposed to be. You enjoying kidless time. I'm Daniel Gillum. Good morning. 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

0: It's called M'Fonwy by Joseph Perry, a Welsh composer, a Welsh song, played by Sheku Kanamason on 90.5 WUOL Classical Louisville. It's Thursday, but if you're already thinking about Sunday, the weekend, Suzanne Bona, Sunday Baroque's got a great playlist lined up for you.
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0: 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Sunday, August 16th, details at FraserMuseum.org. Johannes Brahms was already an established composer by the time he got around to his first symphony. He was in his early 40s. By contrast, Schubert was 15 years old when he wrote his first, but we're not comparing, are we? There was a lot of pressure on Brahms to write a symphony. In fact, I don't know that that's something we would know about today. Maybe an artist releasing a new album, Taylor Swift, maybe, I don't know. But Brahms, boy, people were clawing for a first symphony, and he gave them what they wanted. It took about 20 years to get there, but he did it. Here's the Budapest Festival Orchestra, Yvonne Fischer conducting the Symphony No. 1 of Johannes Brahms.

You almost want to cheer there. He did it. He wrote his first symphony, Johannes Brahms. It took him a while to get there and a lot of anxiety, but he got there. And a successful one, I think. His first symphony played by the Budapest Festival Orchestra on 90.5 WUOL Classical Louisville. Even Fisher conducting. 9:57, and my name is Daniel Gillum. Hope you are enjoying the music on this Thursday. First day of school. Hope everybody got out the door okay with no anxiety. Hopefully it's a good year for everybody. We'll see a high today of 90. Right now it's 80 in Louisville. 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

0: Violinist John Fadial and pianist Andrew Harley in one of the four African dances of Samuel Coleridge Taylor.
1: What if you could go back in time and hear one of your favorite concerts from this past season? 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I'm Laura Atkinson. 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
0: And this Sunday, you can hear the Louisville Chamber Choir singing the music of Eric Whitaker, New Lou Chamber Players, and Jonathan Biss with the Louisville Orchestra, Sunday at 5 on Concerts from the Commonwealth.
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0: This is an oboe concerto by Christoph Förster. The Budapest Strings is joined by oboist Lajos Lincsis.

0: An oboe concerto by Christoph Förster and oboist Lajos Lencsés with the Budapest Strings on 90.5 WUOL Classical Louisville. On this Thursday morning at 10:16, good morning. I'm Daniel Gillum, and thanks for listening. One of Mozart's last symphonies coming up in about 8 minutes or so. And on film at 11 today, a preview of Real Music with Matt Rogers.
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0: Pascal Roget, the piano, and one of the nocturnes of Gabriel Fauré on 90.5 WUOL. Earlier this week on Film at 11, I talked about a device used in film music where the music is something the actors in the film are aware of. It's a part of the plot. It's not just a background score for you. Nino Rota's try at that kind of score coming up on Film at 11 from a film called The Glass Mountain. Nino Rota also happens to be on Real Music This Weekend with Matt Rogers.
1: 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He's famous for The Godfather and Romeo and Juliet, but with over 150 scores to his name, Rota left us plenty of music to explore. 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
0: 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The guests can enjoy Shakespeare's tale of murder, ambition, bloodlust, and the supernatural. Saturday, September 26th, ticket details at kentuckyperformingarts.org. This is 90.5 WUOL in the PNC studio at Louisville Public Media. This is one of the last symphonies of Wolfgang Amadeus Mozart. I always think of it as part of a trilogy of his final symphonic works. This is the symphony number 39. Neville Mariner conducts the Academy of St. Martin in the Fields.

0: The Academy of St. Martin in the Fields, Neville Marriner conducting this Symphony No. 39 of Wolfgang Amadeus Mozart. 10:54 and at 11, some music from the movies from Nino Rota in a film from 1949 called The Glass Mountain.
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0: 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We don't know a lot about a composer who went by the name of Saint-Colombe. This is music from an album called The Enigmatic Saint-Colombe.

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1: Coming up is a special weekend in Twinsburg, Ohio. It's the annual Twins Days Festival, celebrating the uniqueness of twins and other multiples. The event's been going on since 1976, on the first full weekend in August. Sunday Baroque is celebrating musical twins, including identical twin sisters from Turkey, who are pianists, and a couple of Hungarian twin brothers, who are guitarists. It's twice the fun on Sunday Baroque this week.
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0: And on today's film at 11 from 1949, a film called The Glass Mountain, a British romantic drama. And the music of Nino Rota... if you heard Film at 11 earlier this week, I talked about diegetic devices in film. This is where the music was composed as a part of the plot. So the actors, the characters are aware of the music that you are hearing as well. This is Nino Rota's music from The Glass Mountain.

0: 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And on film at 11, Matt Rogers has a lot of Nino Rota this weekend on Real Music.
1: Nino Rota was a prolific Italian composer, best known for his film scores. 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
0: And speaking of piano concertos, by the way, on Crossfade today with Kiana Dell, you're going to hear Herbie Hancock's interpretation of Maurice Ravel's piano concerto. That's at 4 o'clock, Crossfade with Kiana Dell. Here's Andres Segovia playing music of Federico Moreno Torroba.

Andres Segovia, legendary, with a sonatina by Federico Moreno Torroba on 90.5 WUOL Classical Louisville. It's 11:18, and I hope your morning is going well. Mine is, because I get to listen to music with you. Thanks for listening with me, and thanks for supporting the music on Classical Louisville. Laura Atkinson's going to be here at around noon with some scandalous music from Samuel Barber. 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Sunday, August 16th. Details at FraserMuseum.org. This is by Marfied Owen. It's a romance for strings with the Royal Philharmonic Orchestra.

The Royal Philharmonic Strings, directed by Owain Orwell Hughes, and the music of Marfyd Owen, A Romance for Strings. 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You can listen to us, of course, at 90.5 WUOL and on the LPM app, where this weekend you can hear music from last season. The seasons from the Louisville Chamber Choir, Nulu Chamber Players, and the Louisville Orchestra with Jonathan Biss. That's concerts from the Commonwealth with Laura Atkinson. Revisit some of your favorite concerts from last season. Sunday, 5 o'clock on 90.5 WUOL. 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Just Creations, 2722 Frankfort Avenue, details at justcreations.org and Facebook. And we get support from the University of Louisville. Richard Strauss was going to work on a production with Ugo von Hofmannsthal on a production of a Molière play called Le Bourgeois Gentilhomme, sort of the a play on words, the middle-class aristocrat. The play would include music of Richard Strauss, incidental music. Here's some of that music played by the Stockholm Sinfonietta on 90.5 WUOL.

0: A bit of irony from Richard Strauss, music to Le Bourgeois Gentilhomme, played by the Stockholm Sinfonietta, Neema Järvi conducting, and music that was originally meant to accompany a play of the same name that was all about making fun of the social class and social structures in society. I'm Laura Atkinson. More incidental music, music written for a play, coming up in our next hour together. Happy to be back with you on this Thursday afternoon. Happy first day of school for all of you with kids in school, grandkids in school, maybe some backseat listeners coming home with you later on this afternoon. 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
0: I've got an early concerto for harp coming up in about 20 minutes or so, written by a man who was one of the great harpists of his time, also has a great name. That's all on the way here on 90.5 WUOL. I'm Laura Atkinson. Right now, we'll turn to our friends up the road, the Indianapolis Baroque Orchestra, led here by Bartold Kukin, and Georg Philipp Telemann's Sinfonia Melodica in C major.

Georg Philipp Telemann's Sinfonia Melodica, played there by the Indianapolis Baroque Orchestra, Bartold Kukin conducting on 90.5 WUOL. I'm Laura Atkinson, 1212 on this Thursday afternoon, first day of school for many kids in our county, and I've got music to help celebrate it. This one was a kind of final thesis from Samuel Barber's own time in school. He called it the Overture to the School for Scandal, the Atlanta Symphony Orchestra led by Yoel Levy on Classical Louisville.

0: On 90.5 WUOL, Yoel Levy leading the Atlanta Symphony Orchestra in Samuel Barber's Overture to the School for Scandal. It premiered in 1933 in August, in fact, as the final concert given by students at the Curtis Institute of Music. And it was Barber's very first piece that he wrote for orchestra, which showcased not only his brilliance, but how he would turn into something even more brilliant. He became one of the premier composers, American composers of the 20th century. Thanks for tuning in on your Thursday afternoon, 12:21. I'm Laura Atkinson, 87 degrees right now outside and partly sunny. 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And from the Muhammad Ali Center, presenting Daughters of Greatness, celebrating change-making women in the community and beyond. 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
0: Well, all of those sounds which we have come to associate with the harp, which are reasons why we love listening to the harp so much, like the big glissandos or the scales that you can just picture a harpist playing up and down the instrument, all of that was made possible because of this next composer. His name was originally something a little bit more complicated, but he ended up changing it to Jean-Baptiste because he moved to Paris and became quite famous there. Jean-Baptiste Krumpholz worked very closely with a piano and harp maker to create mechanisms like the pedal that allowed for all of that very specialized technique, which we have come to love so much. Now, here is his Concerto for Harp and Orchestra, Opus 7, Number 5. Xavier Demetsch is the harpist, along with Les Arts Florissants, playing under the direction of William Christie on 90.5 WUOL.

0: On 90.5 WUOL, a concerto for harp and orchestra written by Jean-Baptiste Krumpholz, played today by Xavier Dematriste with the group Les Arts Florissants, founded and directed there by William Christie. Thanks for tuning in to Classical Louisville. I'm Laura Atkinson. Coming up at 2 o'clock, we've got Voices Carry, our chance to tune in to vocal music together each weekday here. And we've got a really beautiful, interesting work by Eric Eschenvaltz that's on the way here on 90.5 WUOL Classical Louisville. LPM is proud to sponsor La Casita Center, presenting their Circle of Solidarity with musical performances, traditional folkloric dances, and a buffet featuring food from across Latin America. Sunday, August 15th at Melwood Arts Center. 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
0: Here's a performance by the Arado Quartet playing the music of Maddalena Laura Searman, her string quartet, number 3 on 90.5 WUOL.

0: That was the Erato Quartet playing the music of Madalena Searman, her string quartet number 3 on 90.5 WUOL. Well, in our next hour together, we take a trip to a new world that's coming up at about 1:15 this afternoon. And before that, one of the very charming, very witty overtures by Gioachino Rossini. 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

Ricardo Chailly leading the National Philharmonic and Gioacchino Rossini's overture to his opera, The Turk in Italy. Gosh, I just get such a kick out of Rossini's overtures, just filled with energy, filled with a little bit of humor, certainly filled with some real musical magic. Hope you do too. I'm Laura Atkinson. Happy to be sharing the afternoon with you here on 90.5 WUOL 108 on this Thursday, first day of school, back to school for JCPS kids. Of course, you've got Catholic schools starting up next week, so we are all back into the swing of things, or at least moving that way. And we here on Classical Louisville got the music to help you do it all day long, every day. 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Still to come, a trip to the New World. That's coming up in about 5 minutes. Right now, a sonata for harpsichord by Anna Bonn, Marie-Catherine Giraud at the piano.

0: A harpsichord sonata by Anna Bond, played today on piano by Marie-Catherine Giraud on 90.5 WUOL Classical Louisville. Excited to bring you our next piece, truly one of, I'd say, a fan favorite from America, from around the world. It's coming up here on 90.5 WUOL. I'm Laura Atkinson. 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
0: Well, in a way, this

this country. Dvorak only stayed for about 3 years in America, but he helped to build a new American sound with his own music and to encourage other composers in our own country to do the exact same. Today, I've got for you Antony Dvorak's From the New World, his Symphony No. 9. It's played by the Cleveland Orchestra with Christoph von Donyai conducting on 90.5 WUOL.

0: That was the epic Symphony No. 9 by Antonin Dvorak, called From the New World, America being the new world there. The Cleveland Orchestra, led by Christoph von Dohnányi, on 90.5 WUOL Classical Louisville. I'm Laura Atkinson, so thrilled to experience the epic and the unknown with you every day here on the radio. Coming up, maybe, perhaps, an unknown work for you. This is happening on at 2 o'clock on Voices Carry, our chance to catch up with the vocal music of the world. 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
1: Companion of the ether, indolent smoke. 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I'm Tyler Klein. 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
0: What if you could go back in time and hear one of your favorite concerts from this past season? This August, you can, with Concerts from the Commonwealth. I'm Laura Atkinson. 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
0: In 2020, right when the world was fully shutting down and when singing together became kind of one of the more dangerous things you could do, Donald Nally, who is the founder and the conductor of the choir called The Crossing in out of Philadelphia, began to release music from their archives. They have recorded so much and have many, many albums. And this particular piece was one that I kept turning back to. It's from Eric Eschenwalds, and it's set to a prayer of the Ute people of the American Southwest. It's called Earth, Teach Me Quiet. Donald Nally leading The Crossing for our Voices Carry pick today on 90.5 WUOL.

What a beautiful piece. Music by Eric Eschenwalds that was performed today by The Crossing, a chamber choir out of Philadelphia, founded and led there by Donald Nally. That piece was called Earth, Teach Me Quiet. The prayer coming from the Ute tribe of North America. It was written also for choir with marimba and water-tuned glasses. Very cool. Our Voices Carry pick today brought to you by you, our member listeners. There's always time to become a member online at lpm.org. 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

The Overture to Zampa by Ferdinand Harold, played there by the New York Philharmonic, led by Leonard Bernstein. 2:17 on this Thursday afternoon, you're listening to 90.5 WUOL Classical Louisville. A hot day today, 91 degrees, with several hot days in a row, in fact, headed our way here in Louisville, Kentucky. 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Just Creations, 2722 Frankfort Avenue. Details at justcreations.org and Facebook. An orchestral work by Johann Sebastian Bach coming up in about 15 or so minutes. But right now we'll kind of stick with some Baroque music with Andrew McIntosh on Baroque violin, Stephen Vanderhout on forte piano, playing this Sonata No. 1 in B-flat major by Joseph Bologna on 90.5 WUOL.

The Violin Sonata No. 1 in B-flat major by Joseph Bologna, played today on Baroque violin and forte piano. Andrew McIntosh on violin, Stephen Van Howert at the keyboard. I'm Laura Atkinson. More Baroque music coming up in just a moment. Kiana Dell's on her way in about 30 minutes, and she takes you through the rest of your afternoon, perhaps your first school day back to school. If it is, be sure to tune in for those backseat listeners to help them kind of unwind after what is sure to be an exciting day. At 4 o'clock, she's got Crossfade coming up today, a concerto for piano and orchestra with Herbie Hancock at the piano. Right now, we'll turn to the first orchestral suite by Johann Sebastian Bach, played here by the Concerto Italiano. Rinaldo Alessandrini is conducting on 90.5 WUOL.

0: Rinaldo Alessandrini leading Concerto Italiano. That was the first orchestral suite of Johann Sebastian Bach on 90.5 WUOL. It is just now 3 o'clock on the dot. I'm Kiana Dell and happy to be here with you on my Friday Junior, my Thursday afternoon. 90.5 WUOL is proud to sponsor Chamberfest Brown County, announcing its 2026 Festival of Concerts, August 16th through the 22nd in Nashville, Indiana. 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
0: Silvio Varviso leads the Dresden State Orchestra. This is the Notre Dame Intermezzo from Franz Schmidt.

The Dresden State Orchestra playing the intermezzo from Franz Schmidt's Notre Dame on 90.5 WUOL. I'm Kiana Dell. I'll be here with you till 6 o'clock today. Wolfgang Amadeus Mozart coming up with a piano concerto. And later on in the 4 o'clock hour, music from Duke Ellington's River Suite. 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Jeffrey Tate leads the English Chamber Orchestra. From Ernest John Moran, this is Wythorn's Shadow.

0: Geoffrey Tate led the English Chamber Orchestra. That was Ernest John Morin's Wythorn's Shadow on 90.5 WUOL. It's Thursday. It's just about 3:15 on a 91-degree sunshiny day. Hope you're enjoying your day, getting ready for the weekend. Wolfgang Amadeus Mozart coming up with the Piano Concerto. 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
0: Here's pianist Vladimir Ashkenazi with the Philharmonia playing Wolfgang Amadeus Mozart's 20th Piano Concerto.

Wolfgang Amadeus Mozart's 20th Piano Concerto, Vladimir Ashkenazi at the piano with the Philharmonia on 90.5 WUOL. I'm Kiana Dahl. I hope you're enjoying your Thursday afternoon. Here's an adagio from Remo Giazzotto, played by Les Concerts du Monde. Keith Clark conducts.

0: Remo Giazzotto's Adagio, Keith Clark leading Le Concerts du Monde on 90.5 WUOL. I'm Kiana Dell. It's almost time for Crossfade. 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
0: Here's Herbie Hancock's take on Maurice Ravel's Concerto for Piano and Orchestra. This is the second movement. Herbie Hancock at the piano with the Orpheus Chamber Orchestra.

So beautiful, and two of my favorite worlds meshing together. That was an arrangement of Maurice Ravel's Concerto for Piano and Orchestra, the second movement, arranged and played by pianist Herbie Hancock. Our pick for Crossfade, we explore the through line between classical music, jazz, and other genres. Lots of jazz on the docket this week. I'm Kiana Dell. I hope you're enjoying your Thursday. Some music from Duke Ellington's River Suite coming up after this music from Heitor Villa-Lobos. This is the first movement of his Bachianas Brasileiras, played by the 12 cellists of the Berlin Philharmonic.

The introduction from Heitor Villa-Lobos's Baquianas Brasileiras, the 12 cellists of the Berlin Philharmonic playing that music. You're listening to 90.5 WUOL. It's Friday, Junior, and the first week of August. We have made it through the first week of a new month, through almost all the way through the week to the weekend. I'm Kiana Dell. Happy to be here with you today. 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

That was the Detroit Symphony Orchestra playing Lake from Duke Ellington's River Suite. Naomi Yerevi conducting on 90.5 WUOL. Hope you're enjoying your Thursday afternoon. Hamilton Hardy takes us to Ireland, the National Symphony Orchestra of Ireland playing in Ireland.

in Ireland. Hamilton Hardy's music played by the National Symphony Orchestra of Ireland on 90.5 WUOL. I'm Kiana Dell here with you on a Thursday afternoon. Colleen Wheelahan coming up at 6, and she takes you to the bandstand at 8 o'clock with something that I played in my high school concert band, so it's very close to my heart. Quintessential wind band repertoire from Frank to Kelly, an American Elegy tonight at 8 o'clock. Definitely want to stick around for that. Music from Sergei Prokofiev is coming up next. 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Lauren Mazel leads the French National Orchestra. This is Sergei Prokofiev's Lieutenant KJ Suite.

Sergei Prokofiev's Lieutenant Kijay Suite. Lauren Mazel led the French National Orchestra on 90.5 WUOL. Thanks for listening to Classical Louisville. I'm Kiana Dell. It's almost 5 o'clock, and in just about an hour, Colleen Wheelahan will join you. Right now, here's music from Meredith Monk. Julia Hamos plays piano. This is Ellis Island.

0: Beautiful stuff, a cascade of piano music from Meredith Monk. That was Julia Hamos playing Ellis Island on 90.5 WUOL. 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

Andrew Penny led the Queensland Symphony Orchestra. That was the first set of English dances from Malcolm Arnold. This is 90.5 WUOL. It's just after 5 o'clock. I'm Kiana Dell, here with you till 6. Quintessential wind band repertoire coming up tonight on the bandstand at 8. I'm so excited to hear Frank Tekeli's American Elegy. Colleen Wheelahan bringing that wind band music to you this evening. 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Here's the second Sinfonia of Carl Philipp Emanuel Bach. Amandine Beyer leads Gli Incogniti.

The second symphonia of Carl Philipp Emanuel Bach, Gli Incogniti, playing that music on 90.5 WUOL. Here's music now from Isaac Albéniz. Book 3 from Iberia, played by the Cincinnati Symphony Orchestra. Jesus Lopez Cobos conducts.

Iberia, Book 3 from Isaac Albéniz. That was the Cincinnati Symphony Orchestra playing that music on 90.5 WUOL. Where support comes from the University of Louisville and Bluegrass, a celebration of the city's ties to bluegrass music, featuring live performances every weekend through October at a variety of Louisville's venues, bars, hotels, and other locations. The full Bluegrass event calendar can be found at bluegrassmusic.com. Clarinetist Pablo Barragán plays the music of Mieczysław Weinberg. This is a clarinet sonata.

0: clarinetist Pablo Barragán, pianist Sophie Piccini playing that clarinet sonata from Mieczysław Weinberg on 90.5 WUOL. I'm Kiana Dell. Colleen Wheelahan is up next. LPM is proud to sponsor Bernheim Forest and Arboretum, presenting Connect, an evening of art, music, and nature, Saturday, August 15th from 6:36 p.m. to 11:36 p.m. Guests can enjoy a night of interactive art, beer, bourbon, and live music on two stages. 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
0: 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I'm Kiana Dell. Colleen Wheelahan coming up next. And every weeknight at 8 o'clock, she plays music for wind band. Tonight, a quintessential wind band piece, Frank Ticelli's American Elegy. Elegy tonight at 8. Don't miss that. Right now, here's Ottorino Respighi's music played by the St. Paul Chamber Orchestra.

Ottorino Respighi really loved three things: music, he loved Italian history, and he loved Italian nature, the natural world. That piece looped in all three of those things. Gli uccelli, the birds, taking Renaissance music that evoked birds and bringing it into a modern orchestra in the 20th century. Gli uccelli was played by the St. Paul Chamber Orchestra, led there by Hugh Wolf on 90.5 WNYC.

enjoying some more obscure string quartets, some lesser known, I would say, string quartets. Tonight, it'll be music by Alexander Glazunov and by Edward Elgar. And that's at 9 p.m., exploring music here on Classical Louisville. Bill McLaughlin, the beloved host of Exploring Music, had already retired and passed away recently. And so we'll be enjoying episodes from the archive of Exploring Music for a while before Peter Van de Graaff takes over as host. Right now on Evening Classics, something for the evening and for the harp. Soirée Musicale by Clara Schumann. This one's called Notturno. Magdalena Hoffman performs.

0: Music for the piano by one of the 19th century's great virtuosi, played there on the harp. Clara Schumann's Notturno from Soirée Musicale, Magdalena Hoffman was on the harp.
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0: Here's a work by Peter Ilyich Tchaikovsky that, while it's not the Nutcracker or the Romeo and Juliet suite, is something you might recognize from a lot of different places. It's the George Balanchine Ballet Serenade. It was in the MGM film Anchors Away under the name From the Heart of a Lovely Poet, as well as used to accompany the final countdown of the Trinity atomic bomb test in 1945. It was used for channel television on British television in the 1980s. It was on the Google Doodle for the 100th anniversary of the completion of the Trans-Siberian Railway. Also, the video game Evil Within 2, it was on Squid Game, and it was used during an NFL playoff game in the 1980s between the San Diego Chargers and the Pittsburgh Steelers. Peter Ilyich Tchaikovsky's Serenade for Strings. 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
4: Like in her work, Dances in the Canebrakes, composer Florence Price enjoyed using the landscape of the southeastern United States as inspiration for her music. And this work uses a long-standing one, when you see one, an oak tree. The Oak by Florence Price, a symbol of strength, is performed by the Women's Philharmonic led by Apo Tsu.

0: Florence Price wrote that work in 1942, almost 10 years after her first symphony, The Oak. That was the Women's Philharmonic, led by Apo Tsu on 90.5 WUOL. I'm Colleen Wheelahan. This is Evening Classics.
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0: Chestnuts roasting on an open fire would be music that we're used to hearing in December, except that it was chestnuts literally roasting in a fireplace that inspired Camille Saint-Saëns to write this piece. They popped in the rhythm of a habanera, a lilting, kind of off-balance Cuban dance pattern that had drifted into European music at the time. Of course, famously in the opera Carmen, Camille Saint-Saëns heard those chestnuts crack in that rhythm and decided to build an entire violin showpiece around it called Havanaise. The Appassionato Orchestra, led by Mathieu Herzog, is joined by violinist Jinju Cho

0: Jinju Cho was the violinist, Matthew Herzog leading the Appassionato Orchestra in the Havanaise by Camille Saint-Saëns.
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0: Robert Schumann had tried and failed to write a standard three-movement piano concerto, gave it up, and wrote a one-movement fantasy for piano and orchestra. It would be played by his wife, the formidable pianist Clara Schumann, but she heard that one movement and recognized its potential as a first movement and coaxed him into making it the full work that we know today. Schumann's Piano Concerto in A, showing you should listen to your wife, is performed by Alfred Brendel, along with the London Symphony Orchestra led by Claudio Abbado.

0: On Evening Classics, that was Alfred Brundle at the piano, Claudio Abbado leading the London Symphony Orchestra in the Piano Concerto in A Minor by Robert Schumann.
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0: Composer Frank Ticelli was commissioned to write this work in 2000 after the 1999 massacre at Columbine High School. And it was written for the Columbine High School band as a way to help express the emotions around the loss. And Ticelli avoided two things. He avoided portraying the moment of trauma, nothing graphic, nothing depicting violence, but also more than a memorial. He created a space for reflection and healing and dignity that's been available now as a resource after many a following incident. It's tonight's bandstand selection on Evening Classics, An American Elegy by Frank Ticelli, performed by the University of North Texas Wind Symphony, led by Eugene Corporon.